0: Jean-Pierre Rampal was the flute soloist. Shigenobu Yamaoka led the Tokyo Concert Orchestra in the Polonaise from Johann Sebastian Bach's Orchestral Suite No. 2. 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I'm so glad you found us. 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
2: 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Colors, spirits, culture, sounds. Bienvenidos y comenzamos. Welcome. This is your host, composer and pianist, José Luis Hurtado.

Chick Corea, Children's Song Number 1. Born in Chelsea, Massachusetts in 1941, Armando Anthony Corea became one of the most influential pianists and composers in modern jazz. Raised in a household shaped equally by jazz and Latin music through his father, a trumpet player, Corea developed a musical language capable of moving freely between traditions. Acoustic jazz, fusion, chamber music, improvisation, and contemporary composition. We begin now with Children's Songs, numbers 2 and 3.

0: Chick Corea composed children's songs gradually over many years before recording them for ECM Records in the early 1980s. Corea often described these works as reflections on the directness and clarity of children's perception, though beneath their apparent simplicity lies an extraordinary refinement of rhythm, touch, and structure. The influence of Béla Bartók is often mentioned in connection with his music, particularly Bartók's Microcosmos. Yet, Corea transforms those ideas through jazz phrasing, repetition, and a unique lyrical sense of motion. Before continuing, here is Chick Corea himself speaking about the spirit behind children's songs. 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
1: I love being around kids because they're free and they're bright and they wake you up, you know. So in thinking about that concept of the brightness of kids is what was the model for me writing these children's songs.
0: We now hear Children's Song number 4 in Chick Corea's original piano version, followed by guitarist Sean Shives' reinterpretation of the piece, before returning once again to Korea's piano world with Children's Song number 5.

One of the remarkable qualities of children's songs is how naturally these pieces lend themselves to reinterpretation. Though originally written for solo piano, their melodic clarity and openness allow performers to reshape them to entirely different instrumental colors, while preserving their essential character. In these alternate versions, Korea's miniature forms begin to feel almost like chamber music, spaces for dialogue, resonance, and collective listening. Next, we hear Children's Song No. 6 in Chick Corea's original piano recording, followed by an interpretation for vibraphone and piano by Colin Curry and Robert Michael. Performed by vibraphone and Robin Michael, piano.

Albums like Children's Songs reveal a quieter and more intimate dimension of Chick Corea's work, one sometimes overshadowed by the scale and energy of his larger ensembles and fusion recordings. These pieces move patiently. Their silences matter as much as their notes. There is a sense of restraint here, but also freedom. Music existing somewhere between jazz, contemporary classical composition, etude writing, and improvisation, without fully belonging to any one category. We continue with Children's Song No. 7, followed by Swedish clarinetist Magnus Holmander's interpretation of the piece, before returning to Corea's original cycle with Children's Song No. 8.

Some of the musical ideas within children's songs existed in earlier forms before becoming part of the final cycle. One example is Pixeland Rag, an earlier composition by Chick Corea, whose material would later evolve into what became Children's Song No. 9. Hearing these versions side by side offers a glimpse into Corea's compositional process, how playful rhythmic sketches gradually became distilled into the concentrated language of children's songs. We now hear Children's Song No. 9, followed by Corea's earlier composition, Pixeland Rag, before continuing with Children's Songs Numbers 10 and 11.

0: This is the Music from the Americas, and I am your host, composer and pianist, José Luis Hurtado. Throughout the decades, musicians from very different backgrounds have continued returning to these works, expanding them into new instrumental settings. Lines becoming textures, gestures becoming conversations between instruments. Before continuing, here is Chick Corea once again speaking about these miniature pieces and the world surrounding them. Audio courtesy of the official Chick Corea YouTube channel.
1: The children's songs were sort of like musical doodles for me, because back then I would come off the road. I was on the road for years and years with Return to Forever, as you know. Me and Stanley and Lenny, we just stayed out on the road like constantly. So when we would get home to relax for a little bit, one of the things I would do is I would just compose some piano music that had nothing to do with the Return to Forever vibe.
0: We continue with Children's Song number 12 in Corea's original piano version, followed by the Blue Chamber Quartet, before returning to the cycle with Children's Songs numbers 13, 14, and 15.

Next, we hear children's songs number 16 and 17, followed by a Blue Chamber Quartet arrangement of this piece.

As the cycle moves towards conclusion, the music becomes increasingly spacious and reflective. The miniatures begin to feel less like isolated pieces and more like fragments of one continuous landscape unfolding slowly over time. We now hear Children's Song number 18, followed by another Blue Chamber Quartet interpretation, before concluding the cycle with Children's Songs numbers 19 and 20.

Hitachi Korea leaves behind one of the most expansive bodies of work in modern jazz. Yet, albums like Children's Songs remind us that some of his most lasting music came not from scale or virtuosity alone, but from clarity, attention, and imagination. This was the Music from the Americas, and I am your host, composer and pianist, José Luis Hurtado. Thank you so much for listening, and see you next time. Muchísimas gracias, y hasta la próxima.

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2: The Santa Fe Opera's 2026 season features Puccini's Madama Butterfly, the story of a Japanese girl who sacrifices her heritage for the American dream only to find tragedy at the hands of an American naval officer. Mozart's The Magic Flute is a fantastical quest to save a princess full of enchanting characters and daring trials. Tchaikovsky's Eugene Onegin tells the story of unbridled passion, devastating heartbreak, and unspoken regret. A new production of Handel's Rodelinda presents a timeless tale of shadowy political intrigue and ultimately redemption. And the American premiere of Tobias Picker's Lili Elba, the true story of a Danish painter who became one of the first to undergo gender affirmation surgery nearly a century ago. Tickets are available at the opera's website, santafeopera.org, or 505-986-5900, Monday through Saturday, 9 a.m. to 5 p.m.
3: Well, good evening and welcome to our Friday evening together. It's Weeknights with David. I'm your host, David Sinkins. Thanks so much for being here with me, sharing your time, enjoying this music, of course, as we close out our week together on this seventh day of August, kicking off our weekend. Hope you had a chance to enjoy the music from the Americas, of course, the first Friday of every month from 6 to 7 p.m. A real great program here. Hope you had a chance to enjoy that. And then, of course, now I'm with you as we make our way into the weekend. I'll be with you for here from 7 to midnight with our evening's masterworks in the 8 and 10 o'clock hours. First of those, the 8 o'clock hour, I have Wolfgang Amadeus Mozart's Clarinet Quintet in A major. That's the 8 o'clock hour. And then the 10 o'clock hour, we'll enjoy Johannes Brahms String Quartet No. 1 in C minor, Opus 51. So stick around. We'll enjoy those together. All right, let's kick it off, though, with some Shostakovich here. This is the Jazz Suite No. 2 from Dmitri Shostakovich. Dmitri Yablonsky and the Russian State Symphony Orchestra performing. Hey, welcome once again. Let's enjoy the music.

0: Jazz Suite Number 2 from Dmitri Shostakovich from 1938, composed and premiered that year in Moscow with a new jazz orchestra that was formed there. A three-movement piece here from Shostakovich. Living from 1906 to 1975, Dmitri Yablonsky and the Russian State Symphony Orchestra performing as we've kicked off our Friday evening, the 7 o'clock hour. 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All right, a quick break, some important messages here, and then some music from Frédéric Chopin, so stay right there. We'll enjoy the Nocturne in E-flat major, Opus 9, number 2, Eugene Ormandy leading the Philadelphia Orchestra. It's coming right up. Stay with me.
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The Nocturne in E-flat major, Opus 9, number 2, from Frédéric Chopin. 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

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All right, music from Haydn, Franz Joseph Haydn. Classical period and style, of course, from Haydn. The sonata in C major, known as a divertimento, three-movement piece composed from several of them from 1767 to 1770. Haydn living from 1732 to 1809. Paul Galbraith for us here on the guitar.

0: Sonata in C major, or the Divertimento from Franz Josef Haydn from 1770. Paul Galbraith guitar, making our way through the first hour on our Friday, this 7th day of August, listener-supported 95.5 KHFM Classical Public Radio, your home for classical music in New Mexico. Quick break, coming right up, music from Domenico Scarlatti. Stay right there, we'll enjoy the piano sonata in D major, Murray Pariah on the piano.
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Piano Sonata in D Major from Domenico Scarlatti. 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
1: Well, hey there. Welcome back to our Friday evening and this 8 o'clock hour. It's Weeknights with David. I'm your host, David Sinkus. Really appreciate you being here with me, of course, sharing your time, enjoying this music. Hope you're ready, you're comfortable, have your favorite beverage. Yeah, we're going to kick off the 8 o'clock hour right now. But the first of our evening's masterworks, I have for us the Clarinet Quintet in A major from Wolfgang Amadeus Mozart, Anthony McGill on the clarinet with Georgia Lizanis, Jennifer Frauci on the violins, Carla Maria Rodriguez on the viola, and Colin Carr on the cello. Mozart's Clarinet Quintet, written in 1789 for the clarinetist Anton Stadler. Clarinet Quintet is a work for one clarinet and a string quartet, basically, although originally written for basset clarinet. In contemporary clarinet performances, actually, it's usually played on a clarinet in A. It's Mozart's only completed clarinet quintet and is one of the earliest and best-known works that was written especially for the clarinet. Remains to this day one of the most admired of the composer's work. Sometimes referred to as the Stadler Quintet, of course, obviously, from Anton Stadler, who Mozart so described it in a letter in April 1790. Mozart also wrote a trio for clarinet, viola, and piano for Stadler as well. And Stadler was a friend to Mozart who was very talented in the instrument. So we're going to enjoy it. It's the Clarinet Quintet in A major from Wolfgang Amadeus Mozart. Anthony McGill clarinet here with Georgia Flizanis and Jennifer Frauci on the violins. Carla Maria Rodriguez on the viola with Colin Carr on the cello. It is the first of our evening's masterworks. Enjoy.

0: Clarinet Quintet in A Major from Wolfgang Amadeus Mozart. Anthony McGill on the clarinet with Giorgio Flizanis and Jennifer Frauci on the violins. Carla Maria Rodriguez, viola, Colin Carr, cello, as we kicked off the 8 o'clock hour right here on our Friday with the first of our evening's masterworks. Stick around. Coming up, the 10 o'clock hour brings us the second of our evening's masterworks. I have Johannes Brahms' String Quartet No. 1 in C minor, Opus 51. Stick around. Of course, you can only hear your evening's masterworks right here on Weeknights with David. 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All right, some quick messages. Stay right there. Music from Jacques Ibert coming right up. The Escales, his Ports of Call, A.G. Away, and the Minnesota Orchestra. Coming right up. Stay with me.
1: 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A prince and a talkative birdcatcher embark on a quest to rescue a princess they've never met. Will the pair survive daunting trials, hilarious misadventures, and the wrath of the Queen of the Night? I'm Kathleen Rich. 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
4: the story of a Japanese girl who sacrifices her heritage for the American dream only to find tragedy at the hands of an American naval officer. Mozart's The Magic Flute is a fantastical quest to save a princess full of enchanting characters and daring trials. Tchaikovsky's Eugene Onegin tells the story of unbridled passion, devastating heartbreak, and unspoken regret. A new production of Handel's Rodelinda presents a timeless tale of shadowy political intrigue and ultimately redemption. And the American premiere of Tobias Picker's Lili Elba, the true story of a Danish painter who became one of the first to undergo gender affirmation surgery nearly a century ago. Tickets are available at the opera's website, santafeopera.org, or 505-986-5900, Monday through Saturday, 9 a.m. to 5 p.m.
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All right, Beethoven to continue. Second movement, the Adagio Cantabile from Ludwig van Beethoven's one of the most celebrated pieces, his Pathetique Sonata, the Sonata number 8, a three-movement piece. Composed by a 27-year-old Beethoven in 1798. Garrick Olson for us here on the piano.

0: The second movement, the Adagio Cantabile, from Ludwig van Beethoven's Pathetique Sonata, the sonata number 8 from 1798, a very celebrated piece from a 27-year-old Beethoven. Garrick Olson on the piano, rolling through the 8 o'clock hour on this Friday. 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
0: Well, hey there. Welcome back to our Friday evening and this 9 o'clock hour. It's Weeknights with David. I'm your host, David Senkes. Thanks for joining me, of course, here and sharing your time and enjoying this music. Something on your mind, you want to reach out, you can reach me at david@khfm.org. We're going to kick off the hour with music from Robert Schumann, his cello concerto in A minor, opus 129. Christian Pierre Lamarck on the cello with Raphael Merlin conducting the Philharmonia Orchestra.

0: Cello Concerto in A minor, Opus 129 from Robert Schumann, supposedly written in 2 weeks in October of 1850. Quite an accomplishment there. Premiered in 1860. This was after, about 10 years later, after Schumann's death, a few years after Schumann's death, so he never heard it played live. Christian Pierre Lamarck on the cello with Raphael Merlin conducting the Philharmonia Orchestra. As we roll through the 9 o'clock hour on the 7th day of April, our Friday, the weekend here. Keep it here. 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Quick break. Stay right there. Music from Franz Josef Haydn coming right up.
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0: Hi, music now from Franz Josef Haydn. Heard a few pieces this evening. We'll enjoy a little bit more from Haydn here. His Symphony No. 40 in F major from 1763. Haydn lived from 1732 to 1809. It's called Symphony No. 40, a four-movement piece here, but they say it was written way before this. It's just because it got this number because of the way it was published, I believe. But written way before other symphonies, even earlier than Symphony No. 30, they say. Because there was a lot of, when you listen to the composition, it's more of an earlier style from Haydn. Adam Fischer and the Austro-Hungarian Haydn Orchestra performing.

0: Symphony number 40 in F major from Franz Joseph Haydn from 1763. Adam Fischer, the Austro-Hungarian Haydn Orchestra, rolling through the 9 o'clock hour on our Friday. Listener supported, 95.5 KHFM Classical Public Radio. Coming up after the break, we will, actually coming up at the 10 o'clock hour, we'll enjoy the second of our evening's masterworks, Brahms String Quartet number 1. After the break, coming up right now, stay right there, I have music from Johann Sebastian Bach, the Prelude number 24 in B minor with Christopher O'Reilly on the piano. Stay with me.
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4: 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Pianist Hao-Chen Zheng performs Weinberg's Sonata for Violin and Piano with Jennifer Frauchi and gives a solo recital featuring sonatas by Beethoven and Schumann. Orion Weiss plays solo piano works by Tchaikovsky, Copland, Barber, and Grieg. And violist Paul Neubauer and pianist Nicholas Namoratze come together for sonatas by Brahms and Schubert, plus Shostakovich's piano quintet with Alan Gilbert and L.P. Howe on violin and Paul Watkins on cello. Clarinetist David Schifrin features in Beethoven's septet. And there's the return of our lecture series, BAM, Insights on the Brain and Music. Tickets and information at 505-982-1890 or santafechambermusic.org. 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

Prelude number 24 in B minor from Johann Sebastian Bach. Christopher Riley on the piano. That's right of time here in this 9 o'clock hour. 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I have the string quartet number 1 in C minor, opus 51 from Johannes Brahms, the Tokyo String Quartet performing. Second of our evening's masterworks coming right up. Stay close.

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1: Well, hey there. Welcome back to our Friday evening and this 10 o'clock hour. It's Weeknights with David. I'm your host, David Sinkus. Appreciate you being here, of course, sharing your time, enjoying this music. Hope you're ready, comfortable, have that favorite beverage. Time for the second of our evening's masterworks here on our Friday. I have for us the string quartet number 1 in C minor, opus 51 from Johannes Brahms, the Tokyo String Quartet performing. Brahms String Quartet number 1 in C minor and String Quartet number 2 in A minor were completed in Tutzing, Bavaria during the summer of 1873 and published together that autumn as Opus 51. They're dedicated to his friend Theodor Billroth. He only published one other string quartet as number 3 in 1876. He was slow in writing the first two string quartets. A letter from Joseph Joachim indicates that a C minor

quartet was in progress in 1865, but it may not have been the same work. That would have been, of course, Opus 51, number one, in 1873, which is many years later. 4 years before publication, however, in 1869, we know for certain that the two quartets were complete enough to be played through. So we're going to enjoy this one, the string quartet number one in C minor, Opus 51, from Johannes Brahms. The Tokyo String Quartet performing as we're kicking off the 10 o'clock hour right here on our Friday with the second of our evening's masterworks.

String Quartet No. 1 in C minor, Opus 51 from Johannes Brahms. Tokyo String Quartet performing, as we just enjoyed, the second of our evening's Masterworks right here on our Friday. You can, of course, hear your evening's Masterworks each weeknight, Monday through Friday in the 8 and 10 o'clock hours. Right here and only here on Weeknights with David. 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Hey, the summer concert season, of course, is upon us. We're way into it. 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Only a few more left. Tune in every Tuesday at 7 p.m. through August 18th to enjoy performances from one of the most distinguished chamber music festivals in the United States. We're Classical 95.5 KHFM, your home for classical music in New Mexico. All right, some music from William Grant Still now. William Grant Still living from 1895 to 1978. This is his The Prelude from the Flute, for Flute, String, Quartet, and Piano from the Folk Suite No. 1 from 1962. Obviously, folk-inspired pieces here from William Grant Still. Alexis Still on the flute, with the New Zealand String Quartet, and Susan DeWitt Smith on the piano.

0: Prelude from the folk suite number one for flute, string, quartet, and piano from 1962 from William Grant Still, Alexis Still Flute, New Zealand String Quartet with Susan DeWitt Smith Piano. Making our way through this 10 o'clock hour right here on our Friday, the weekend here, the 7th of August. Listener supported. 95.5 KHFM Classical Public Radio. All right, some quick messages here. Stick around, enjoy. We'll pick it up right after the break with music from Johan Svensson, his Romance in G Major, Henning Kreggerud in the violin, Bjørn Tengeset, and the Razumovsky Symphony Orchestra performing.
1: Pianist Giovanni Sattel, violinist Yuri Lee, and cellist Mark Kasauer play Mendelssohn's C Minor Piano Trio. And the Escher String Quartet interprets his Opus 81 Andante and Scherzo. I'm Kerry Frumkin. 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
3: the story of a Japanese girl who sacrifices her heritage for the American dream only to find tragedy at the hands of an American naval officer. Mozart's The Magic Flute is a fantastical quest to save a princess full of enchanting characters and daring trials. Tchaikovsky's Eugene Onegin tells the story of unbridled passion, devastating heartbreak, and unspoken regret. A new production of Handel's Rodelinda presents a timeless tale of shadowy political intrigue and, ultimately, redemption. And the American premiere of Tobias Picker's Lili Elba, the true story of a Danish painter who became one of the first to undergo gender affirmation surgery nearly a century ago. Tickets are available at the opera's website, santafeopera.org, or 505-986-5900, Monday through Saturday, 9 a.m. to 5 p.m.
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Romance in G Major from Johann Svensson. Henning Kriggerud Violin, Bjart Engeseth and the Razumovsky Symphony Orchestra. Making our way through the 10 o'clock hour right here on our Friday. Hey, if you hear a piece of music on KHFM and you missed the announcement, our playlists are updated in real time. 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All right. We'll make our way towards the final hour with some Bach. I have the Presto from Johann Sebastian Bach's Violin Sonata No. 1 in G minor. Rachel Barton Pine on the violin.

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1: Well, hey there. Welcome back to our Friday evening and this final hour, our 11 o'clock hour. It's Weeknights with David. I'm your host, David Sinkus. Appreciate you being here with me, of course, sharing your time, enjoying this music. We're kicking off this 11 o'clock hour and the weekend here with music from Jean Sibelius, the Symphony No. 7 in C major, Opus 105, Robert Spano and the Atlanta Symphony Orchestra performing.

0: Symphony No. 7 in C major, Opus 105, from Jean Sibelius, a famous sort of played through single movement symphony, composed from about 1914 to 1924. Dedman Beard that year in 1924. Sibelius living from 1865 to 1957. Robert Spano and the Atlanta Symphony Orchestra as we're making our way through this final hour, the 11 o'clock hour on our Friday, closing out the 7th of August, kicking off the weekend, of course. Keep it here. 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Your home for classical music in New Mexico. All right. Some quick messages. Stay right there. Music from Felix Mendelssohn coming right up. The second movement, the Adagio from Mendelssohn's Piano Quartet No. 1. The Bartholdi Piano Quartet performing. Stay right there.
1: Coming up is a special weekend in Twinsburg, Ohio. It's the annual Twins Days Festival, celebrating the uniqueness of twins and other multiples. The event's been going on since 1976, on the first full weekend in August. Sunday Baroque is celebrating musical twins, including identical twin sisters from Turkey, who are pianists, and a couple of Hungarian twin brothers, who are guitarists. It's twice the fun on Sunday Baroque this week. 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

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Our music from Rafe Vaughan Williams, his Six Studies in English Folk Song from 1926. Sort of, they're calling it Treated with Love, this English folk song, Vaughan Williams in his homeland, of course. Vaughan Williams living from 1872 to 1958. Jean Stewart on the viola with Daphne Ibbett on the piano.

0: Six Studies in English Folk Song from Ray Vaughan Williams from 1926. Jean Stewart, viola. Daphne Ibbett, piano. As we're just about out of time here on our Friday, rolling through this final hour. Keep it here. Listener supported. 95.5 KHFM Classical Public Radio. Coming up, Dario Costello for us right after this quick break. Stay right there. I have the Sonata number 10 in A minor from Dario Costello. Accademia Farnese performing.
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So that's number 10 in A minor from Dario Castello. Academia Farnese performing as we are out of time here on our Friday evening. 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You've been listening to Weeknights with David. I'm your host, David Sinkis. Appreciate you being here with me, of course, sharing your time, enjoying this music. We'll kick it off again, all again, on Monday. We'll start off a new week. I'll be with you from 7 to midnight, of course, with our evening's Masterworks in the 8 and 10 o'clock hours. So join me then. Stay right there. Peter Vandergraaff takes you into your overnight, and then my friend Brent Stevens kicks off your Saturday morning, 7 to 11 before the opera, so don't miss that. Stay safe, stay healthy, stay listening. Have a great night and a better weekend.

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1: This music from The Seasons by Tchaikovsky, depicting the month of June with Sviatoslav Richter piano.

The Barcarolle, June, from The Seasons by Tchaikovsky with pianist Sviatoslav Richter. I'm your host, Peter Van de Graaff. Later on, Tchaikovsky's first piano concerto. Right now we have the Emmaus Quartet that commissioned this piece. It's by the American Elena Ruhr, string quartet number 8. It's subtitled Insect Dances, and each movement depicts dancing insects of one kind or another, the ladybug, the dragonfly, the wasp, etc.

concluding with the Grasshopper Polka. That's the string quartet number 8, the so-called Insect Dances by the American composer Alina Ruhr. And that was performed by the group that commissioned the piece, the Emmaus Quartet. One of those movements is a dance of the wasp, and here is the piece called The Wasp by Benjamin Britten.

It's called The Wasp, one of two insect pieces by Benjamin Britten. And now to one of the most beloved of all piano concertos. It's by Tchaikovsky. It was criticized by a prominent musician, a pianist composer named Nikolai Rubinstein, who was to have given the premiere of this piece. But because of his criticism, Tchaikovsky turned to another great pianist of the day, Hans von Bülow. He was the man who had been married to Cosima Liszt, Liszt's daughter. Here is Denis Mitsuyev with the St. Petersburg Philharmonic and Tchaikovsky's first concerto.

Pianist Denis Matsuyev, joined by the St. Petersburg Philharmonic, Yuri Temirkanov was at the podium. That music originally composed about 1874, 1875 by Tchaikovsky, and that was the first of his three piano concertos. This is by Russian pianist composer Alexander Scriabin. It is one of his two poems, Opus 32, and a very special recording because Scriabin's son-in-law, Vladimir Sofronitsky, is the pianist.

0: poem by Alexander Scriabin.
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0: Peter Van de Graaff here, inviting you with me to Central South England, the Cotswold region. We're going to listen to an early work of Gustav Holst, composer of the famous The Planets, and a symphony of his, which is called The Cotswolds. We first have this by a composer born in 1893, Charles Wilfred Orr, O-R-R. And this is his setting of a Cotswold Hill tune. We're going to listen now to the Royal Ballet Sinfonia, and David Lloyd-Jones is our conductor.

Seems that the English always excelled at writing for strings. There's no exception there, a good example of it. Charles Wilfred Orr, born in 1893, wrote that A Cotswolds Hill Tune. It was played by the Royal Ballet Sinfonia, and the conductor was David Lloyd Jones. What a fun opportunity we have right now to explore some little-known and early music of Gustav Holst, who was about 25 years old when he wrote the piece we're about to hear. He was an orchestral trombone player and traveling through the Cotswolds in south-central England, writing this symphony, which is subtitled The Cotswolds. And it's based indeed on some British folk melody from that era. It was completed in 1900. It was the first orchestral piece of his own that he was able to hear played by an orchestra. We have right now the Munich Symphony. Douglas Bostock is the conductor. Symphony in F by Gustav Holst, The Cotswolds.

One of the earliest orchestral compositions by a man who went on to great fame as the composer of The Planets, Gustav Holst, 25 years old when he wrote that Symphony in F, The Cotswolds, Munich Symphony Orchestra, directed by Douglas Bostock. This is from Philip Lane's Suite of Cotswold Folk Dances.

from the suite of Cotswold Folk Dances by Philip Lane, written in 1978. We're going to listen now to some music by Franz Schubert. First, a very, very famous work, and then one of his quite a major piano four hands compositions, of which he wrote very many. This is the Marche Militaire, Military March No. 1, arranged by M. Retford and performed by the Philip Jones Brass Ensemble, directed by Elgar Howarth.

Philip Jones Brass Ensemble and Elgar Howarth leading that group, performing music originally for piano four hands by Franz Schubert, and then arranged for band there. It's called the Marche Militaire, the Military March No. 1. Now we have a work for piano four hands by Schubert, played on the piano by four hands, as it's intended. This is quite a composition. It was written 6 months before the composer's death, and it's called Lebensstürme, or Storms of Life. Now, the subtitle is not necessarily given it by Schubert himself. It came out in the first published edition, but it does accurately reflect the character of the piece, which is brooding, melancholic, even depressive in some way. But it's a powerful and a major late work of Franz Schubert, his Allegro for piano four hands, played by the duo Thal and Hruthausen.

Some very late music by Franz Schubert for piano four hands. That was written just 6 months before the composer's very, very early death. It's called Lebensstürme, Storm of Life. Subtitle was given it by the publisher. It may have been sanctioned by Schubert as well. That was the duo Thal and Hruthausen. After life storms, we have the calm after the storm. This is from a film score called Alone by Dmitri Shostakovich.

0: This is a little bit of film score music by Dmitri Shostakovich, who wrote a lot for the movies. That's from a score for a movie called Alone. And we hear The Calm After the Storm with the Royal Concertgebouw Orchestra, directed by Ricardo Chailly.
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0: This is Peter Van de Graaff speaking. I thought it might be nice to listen to a bit of American music, and we're going to begin with a very interesting work called A Hymn for String Orchestra. This came about because Henry Cowell, the composer, was in residence at North Texas State University, and there was to be a program of his music, and he looked at the program and thought, you know, maybe we should have one more piece. And so he spent the next few hours writing this piece. It was copied overnight. The next day it was performed. It's called Hymn, 1946 music. Here's the City of London Sinfonia, directed by David Amos.

Music written in 1946 by the American composer Henry Cowell. Written in just a couple of hours, in fact. It's called The Hymn. We hear the strings of the City of London Sinfonia, directed by David Amos. I'm Peter van de Graaff. We have, later on, a couple of sets of variations by Hungarian composers, but right now, something from America. And this was inspired by a car trip made by the composer Leo Sowerby in 1919 as he drove to the Canadian woods around Lake Superior and Lake Huron. And this is called Impressions of the Lake Superior Country, or From the Northland. There's four sections: Forest Voices, Cascades, Burnt Rock Pool, and The Shining Big Sea Water. Here's the Czech National Symphony Orchestra, conducted by Paul Freeman.

The Czech National Symphony Orchestra, conducted by Paul Freeman. Impressions of the Lake Superior Country, composed in 1919 by the American composer Leo Sowerby. It's also known as From the Northland. This is by 19th century American, Anthony Philip Heinrich. It's called The Musical Bachelor.

Henry Friesen sang that song by Anthony Philip Heinrich. To Hungary we now go. We have two variations on a Hungarian folk song. First set is from 1916, so just 3 years before that Leo Sowerby work we just heard. This is by Ernst von Dohnányi, and it's performed by David Korovar.

The pianist was David Korovar, and the composer was Ernst von Dohnányi, Hungarian. And indeed, we heard a set of variations on a Hungarian folk song dating from 1916. Here's another set of variations on another Hungarian folk song. This dating from maybe a couple decades before that. No date in particular is given here, but this composer was born in 1858, lived to 1937, and his name is Jener Hubay, best known as a violinist, and this is for his instrument. Hagai Shaham is the violinist. The BBC Scottish Symphony is conducted by Martin Bravens.

Variations on a Hungarian Theme by Hungarian violinist Jener Hubay. That was Hagai Shaham and the BBC Scottish Symphony Orchestra, Martin Brabins, the conductor. I often like to give the dates of obscure composers just so you can put them in historical context. Hubay, born in 1858, lived to 1937. So he was a contemporary of Béla Bartók, but writing in a very, very different idiom. I thought we'd follow that, though, with a bit of Bartók from his Mikrokosmos, played by Aquale Brass.

0: from an enormous collection of pedagogical pieces by Bela Bartok called Microcosmos, Microcosm. Equale Brass performed one of the many pieces.
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0: Some nice little treats here for you. I'm Peter Van de Graaff. We're going to spend some time with music for A Midsummer Night's Dream by Felix Mendelssohn. Listening to the overture, also his own transcription for piano of a nocturne, and then Liszt's transcription of the famous Wedding March. Also, we'll listen to one of the cello concertos by the Brazilian composer and cellist Heitor Villa-Lobos. Right now we have an intermezzo, which comes from an opera by Pietro Mascagni, whose best-known opera by far is Cavalleria Rusticana, but maybe his second best-known opera is L'Amico Fritz. This comes from that opera, Berlin Philharmonic, led by Herbert von Karajan.

the intermezzo to Act 3 that leads into the third act of L'Amico Fritz, an opera by Pietro Mascagni. And that recording was from a disc of opera intermezzi, primarily from Italy, with the Berlin Philharmonic, conducted by Herbert von Karajan. I'm Peter van de Graaff, looking forward to our time together. We're going to listen to some music from the music which Mendelssohn composed to accompany Shakespeare's play A Midsummer Night's Dream, beginning with the overture, which he actually wrote many years before. He was only later asked to write music specifically to accompany the play, but this was also used to accompany the play. The overture here is played by the Philharmonia Orchestra, led by Sir Neville Mariner.

Philharmonia Orchestra, Sir Neville Mariner conductor. That is the overture to Shakespeare's A Midsummer Night's Dream by Felix Mendelssohn. As I mentioned before, he wrote that many years before he actually wrote the music for the play. We're now going to hear some music for the play and transcribed by Mendelssohn himself in 1844. I think this is the world premiere recording of these transcriptions. And there's just a few pieces from it. We're going to listen to the Nocturne, played by Roberto Proceda. More Mendelssohn.

music from Felix Mendelssohn's music for the play by Shakespeare, A Midsummer Night's Dream. Mendelssohn himself transcribed that nocturne, and Roberto Proceda played it. Another excerpt from Mendelssohn's music for A Midsummer Night's Dream, this time Franz Liszt, the transcriber, although Vladimir Horowitz, who plays it as well, had a hand in this arrangement. This is the Wedding March and Variations, and here is Vladimir Horowitz.

Vladimir Horowitz playing his own arrangement of Liszt's arrangement of Mendelssohn's Wedding March, of course, from A Midsummer Night's Dream. Did you know that Vladimir Horowitz was also a composer? Here he is playing his own waltz in F minor.

It's actually from a piano roll Vladimir Horowitz made in 1929 of a piece which he himself wrote, a waltz in F minor. This is now music by Heitor Villa-Lobos from 1953, making it quite a late composition for him, his second cello concerto. Andres Diaz is the cellist, the Simón Bolívar Symphony, conducted by Enrique Arturo Dimeca.

Throughout his career, the Brazilian composer Heitor Villa-Lobos wrote a lot of music for the cello, and there's a very good reason for that. He was a cellist himself. And that is the second of his two cello concertos, music dating from 1953. Villa-Lobos lived another 5.5 years or so after that was composed. The dates are 1887 to 1959. We heard the Simón Bolívar Symphony, Enrique Arturo Dímeke conducting, and Andrés Díaz, cellist. Here is a little piece for guitar by Vincenzo Galilei, I believe the father of the astronomer. This is a performance by Jürgen Rost.

0: Jürgen Rost played the guitar. In music by an early Italian composer named Vincenzo Galilei. The piece carries the title Euterpe.
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0: My name is Peter Van de Graaff. I've selected some music for you, which I think you'll enjoy. Hope that you will. Mozart Piano Concerto No. 12 in just a few minutes. And we're going to hear a suite from a Russian opera beyond that. Dmitri Kabalevsky's Kola Brugnon. And we begin with an overture to a French opera, which has two titles, either Acant et ses filles, which is the name of two of the characters. It's also known as La Sympathie, Sympathy. And this is a little-known opera by Jean-Philippe Rameau. The overture is played by Les Talents Lyriques, directed by Christophe Rousset.

A group called Les Talents Lyriques on period instruments, directed by Christophe Rousset, performing the overture to an opera, a little-known opera by Jean-Philippe Rameau called A Quand et ses fils, or Sympathy. Two very different composers represented ahead, Mozart right now, and then the 20th century Russian composer Dmitri Kavalyevsky, and a suite from a comic opera of his later on. Here is Yevgeny Kisin, joined by the Moscow virtuosi, Vladimir Spivakov as the conductor, and we listen to Mozart's 12th piano concerto, the A major, Kirchhoff 414.

The piano soloist was Yevgeny Kisin, joined by the Moscow Virtuosi, conducted by Vladimir Spivakov. That was Mozart's 12th piano concerto in A major, Kirchhoff 414. Stay tuned for a suite from a Russian opera in just a moment. This is a little sight-reading piece for flute and piano composed for the Paris Conservatory Annual Contest in 1898 by Gabriel Fauré.

Michel Debost, flute, Jean-Philippe Collard, piano, and that sight-reading piece by Gabriel Fauré. We now have a suite from an opera based on a novel by Romain Rolland called Collabre Réunion. It premiered in 1938 and tells the story of a sculptor named Collard, who's in love with the beautiful Célina. The Duke steals her away and commands all of Collard's sculptures to be burned. But his last act, Collard's that is to avenge himself on the Duke, making a public statue that the Duke has commissioned, and it shows him riding backwards on a donkey. Here is a suite from Collabre Réunion by Dmitri Kabalevsky. Loris Chakhnavorian leads the Armenian Philharmonic.

A suite from a 1938 opera by Dmitri Khabarovsky called Collab Réunion, after a novel by Romain Rolland. That was the Armenian Philharmonic Orchestra. The conductor was Loris Cheknavorian. Here's one of three songs by Maurice Ravel. We'll hear the third of them, The Round, sung by the Cambridge Singers, directed by John Rutter.

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0: The Round, third of the three songs for chorus by Maurice Ravel. The Cambridge Singers, directed by John Rutter.
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0: So pleased to have this opportunity to bring some music to you. We're going to hear music by two contemporaries and then a romantic symphony, the subtitle of a piece by Carlos Chavez, his fourth Romantica. First, we have a piece by the pianist Jan Vaclav Voracek. He's also a composer, born in 1791. And here is his Impromptu No. 3, played by Artur Pizarro.

music by a Czech composer, born in 1791, lived a short life. Everything he wrote is of very high quality, I can say without qualification. The impromptu number 3 is what we heard there. His name is, by the way, Jan Václav Voržišek, and the pianist was Artur Pizarro. We have something by a composer who is sometimes referred to as the first real romantic composer. Beethoven would not qualify for that because his early works are very much in the classical style, but this composer really wrote everything in romantic style. He was the first cousin of Mozart's wife, his name, Carl Maria von Weber. And this is his clarinet quintet for clarinet and string quartet. It's sometimes called a pocket concerto because the clarinet doesn't really play integrally with the other instruments, but more as a solo role. Charles Neidich plays that with members of Larki Budeli.

Charles Nidich clarinet and Larky Budelli with that clarinet quintet by Carl Maria von Weber. Next up, as far as a larger work, is the Symphony No. 4 by the Mexican composer Carlos Chavez, his Romantic Symphony. We're going to hear a tiny bit of Chavez right now. This is one of seven pieces for piano, and not a romantic piece, but rather a piece titled Blues. Suanya Chen is the pianist.

fourth of seven pieces from 1923, thereabouts, by the Mexican composer Carlos Chavez. Suan Ya-chen was the pianist, and that is called Blues. Here's a work which was commissioned in 1952 of the Louisville Orchestra of the Mexican composer Carlos Chavez. He wrote a symphony in response to that commission and called it the Sinfonía Romántica because of the lyric character of the music and the traditional structure and procedures followed. Here is a performance conducted by the composer himself, Carlos Chavez. He leads what's called the New York Stadium Symphony.

Music by and conducted by Carlos Chavez, leading what's called the New York Stadium Symphony Orchestra, really New York Philharmonic in their summer break. That's the fourth symphony of Chavez. The so-called Sinfonia Romantica of 1952. This is a prelude by Silvius Leopold Weiss.

0: Prelude to a Suite in D Minor by Sylvius Leopold Weiss, a Bach friend and contemporary. Ron McFarlane, lute.
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0: My name is Peter Van de Graaff, here with some music by Antonín Dvořák. We have a couple of pieces to hear, including a collection of bagatelles, or trifles, for chamber ensemble. But first, one of his best-loved melodies. This comes from the opera Rusalka, about the water sprite who falls in love with a human. This is the very famous Song to the Moon from Act 1. Gabriela Benyachkova is the soprano. Václav Neumann conducts the Czech Philharmonic Orchestra.

complete recording of Rusalka by Antonín Dvořák, that very famous song to the moon, sometimes called the hymn to the moon. That was sung by Gabriela Beniačková as the title character, Rusalka. And the conductor was Václav Neumann, leading the Czech Philharmonic Orchestra. Interesting scoring to the piece we're going to hear right now. This takes us back to the time when chamber music making among friends was very popular. Not so much anymore, sad to say, but this was composed in 1878 by Antonín Dvořák. It's scored for two violins, cello, and harmonium, which is a chamber organ-like instrument. Why the harmonium and not a piano? Well, because these were just some friends making music at the home of a man who didn't own a piano, but rather a harmonium. We hear these five bagatelles by Dvořák in a recording by the group called Domus.

Group performing there calling themselves Domus, which has reference to the home, domicile, etc. And that's appropriate because that music was written to be performed in a home just by a group of friends getting together, as did Antonín Dvořák, as he composed that collection of five bagatelles or trifles. Beethoven wrote a few sets of bagatelles, and this is from the Opus 119 set, the eighth of the 11, played by Mia Chung.

From the Opus 119 set of Bagatelles or Trifles by Beethoven, Mia Chung played there the number 8. Beethoven wrote one opera, but for it he wrote 4 overtures. The opera was originally called Leonora and later Fidelio. He wrote for the Leonora version of it 3 different overtures. This is the Leonora Overture number 2. As we have a period instrument performance here by the Hanover Band, the conductor is Roy Goodman.

Leonore Overture No. 2 by Beethoven. The Hanover Band, led by Roy Goodman. Chances are you'll recognize some of the melodies in this piece, which is based on themes not only by Beethoven, but also by Gioachino Rossini. This is a potpourri by Joseph Meisader. He lived from 1789 to 1863, so during the lifetimes of both Beethoven and Rossini. Meccanopatri recorder, Lars Hannibal guitar.

arranged by Josef Meiseder of late 18th, early 19th century Germany. The potpourri based on themes of Beethoven and Rossini. Mikhaila Petri, recorder, Lars Hannibal, guitar. We heard a Beethoven overture. We heard that piece based on Beethoven and Rossini. Let's hear now a Rossini overture. This is to his comic opera L'Italiana in Algeri, The Italian Girl in Algiers, Claudio Abbado and the Chamber Orchestra of Europe.

Claudio Abbado and the Chamber Orchestra of Europe performing the overture to L'Italiana in Algeri, the Italian Girl in Algiers, by Gioachino Rossini. This is by Giacomo de Gorzani, the Italian composer.

0: It's called The Vessel of My Love by Giacomo de Gorzanis, written in 1563. Hesperian 21 played.
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Good morning. I'm Jennifer Pettis, and I'm happy you can share this time with me. We have hours of fine music ahead of us. Thank you for joining me this Saturday morning on KHFM.

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Here's soloist Emmanuel Pahud with Claudio Abbado leading the Berlin Philharmonic.

Soloist Emmanuel Pahud, conductor Claudio Abbado, and the Berlin Philharmonic. That was the Adagio ma non troppo, the middle movement of Mozart's Flute Concerto No. 1. 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I'm Brand Stevens. In 1890, Amadeo di Savoia died at the age of 44, and he was a good friend of Puccini's. The death shocked Puccini, and in one night he wrote this piece, Chrysanthemums. Chrysanthemums represent heroism, loyalty, and mourning. Originally written for string quartet, here are the strings of Orpheus Chamber Orchestra performing Chrysanthemums, Christanemi, by Giacomo Puccini.

0: Orpheus Chamber Orchestra performed Chrysanthemums by Giacomo Puccini. Perhaps you've seen the glorious production of Puccini's Madama Butterfly at the Santa Fe Opera this summer, or perhaps you heard the broadcast on Monday night. 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Today is Saturday, the 8th of August, 2026. Coming up, a traditional Norwegian lullaby.
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Ensemble Galilée performed two numbers there, a traditional Norwegian lullaby, Jenadine's Bodlot and Jenadine's Waltz, arranged by Carolyn Surik. 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I'm Brand Stevens. During the performances of Handel's oratorios in London in the 1700s, I'm not sure when the musicians ever got to rest. You may know, because I've mentioned from time to time, that Handel wrote his organ concertos for the intervals, the intermissions of those oratorios, so the musicians had to play behind him for those. He also wrote some concerti a due cori, concertos for two wind ensembles and string orchestra. And here is one of those, a concerto for two wind ensembles and strings, HWV 333, music of George Frederick Handel, performed by Jean Lamont and Tuffle Music.

0: Jean Lemon and Teufelmusik performing one of the concertos for two wind ensembles and strings by George Frideric Handel. You know, you can listen to KHFM on any mobile device and put us in your earbuds. Pieces like that with the separation of those two wind ensembles are really cool to listen to. And you can get the KHFM app at the App Store for Apple and Google Play for Android. I'm Brent Stevens. I'm your host on this Saturday morning. We have a performance by Joshua Bell, violin, and Jean-Yves Thibaudet coming up. August is National Make-A-Will Month. 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

Joshua Bell, violin, Jean-Yves Thibaudet, piano, performing the Andante from Gabriel Fauré's Violin Sonata No. 1. 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I'm Brent Stevens. We continue now with music from Venice, from Giovanni Gabrieli. This is a canzone from the Sacre Symphony, performed by Gail Williams and the National Brass Ensemble.

Gail Williams and the National Brass Ensemble performed a canzone from Giovanni Gabrieli's Sacre Symphony. Coming up in the 8 o'clock hour here on KHFM, we'll have performances by the Arensky Trio, by the Cleveland Quartet, and by the duo of Yolanda Condonassis and Jason Vio. Condonassis plays a harp, Jason Vio plays a guitar. I'll let you start right now doing the math to figure out how many strings there are in a harp guitar ensemble. I don't know that I can even count. But thanks for joining me on this Saturday morning.

Sandberg, composed and performed by Serge Lacasse. If you're visiting from out of town or if you live in New Mexico, you know this is a busy summer season with concerts at the Santa Fe Chamber Music Festival and chatter and music at San Miguel, the Santa Fe Opera, of course. So much going on in the galleries and museums as well. 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Just scroll down to News of the Arts.

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2: Welcome to the 8 o'clock hour here on KHFM, your home for classical music in New Mexico. I'm Brent Stevens. I'm coming to you from my home studios here in Albuquerque. Here's a composer with ties to Brahms, Heinrich von Herzogenberg. Lived until 1900. He and his wife exchanged letters with Brahms. His wife was a former piano pupil of Brahms. Herzogenberg also studied and loved the music of Bach and founded the Leipzig Bachverein, which dedicated itself to the revival of Bach's cantatas. So in a way, since he lived till 1900, Heinrich von Herzogenberg was a tie of Bach and Brahms to the 20th century. Also a composer in his own right, and here is the Allegro from his Piano Trio No. 2, performed by the Arensky Trio.

The Arensky Trio performed Allegro, the first movement of Heinrich von Herzogenberg's Piano Trio No. 2. 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Here's the first movement, which begins as a poco adagio, moving to an allegro, from the String Quartet Opus 74 of Ludwig van Beethoven. This performance is by the Cleveland Quartet.

0: The first movement of the String Quartet, Opus 74 by Ludwig van Beethoven, performed by the Cleveland Quartet. I'm Brent Stevens. I had a chance to hear many, many years ago the Cleveland Quartet perform live. There is nothing like live music, and here are some of your opportunities just this weekend. The Santa Fe Chamber Music Festival tonight. Guitarist Meng Su plays Bach at 6 p.m., Sunday and Monday, Ravel's Introduction and Allegro, a new piece by Elizabeth Agonic and Brahms Clarinet Quintet, performances at St. Francis Auditorium, tickets at santafechambermusic.org. 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Coming up, the duo of harpist Yolanda Condonassis and guitarist Jason Vio.
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1: American composer Alan Hovhaness's music reflected his interest in world music, especially music of the Eastern cultures. So did his life. He believed that there was a spirit in all life forms, and that is reflected in the title of this work for harp and guitar, Spirit of Trees. Here are Yolanda Condonasis and Jason Vio.

0: Harpist Yolanda Condonassis and guitarist Jason Vio performed The Spirit of Trees, a sonata for harp and guitar by Alan Hovhaness. You heard it here on KHFM, listener-supported 95.5 KHFM, and you heard it from me. I'm Brent Stevens. 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I'm Brent, B-R-E-N-T, at khfm.org. 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

Pianist Garrick Ohlsson was the first American pianist to record the complete catalog of Chopin's piano works, and that was Ohlsson playing the Military Polonaise. 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

Amazing Grace, how sweet the sound. A traditional tune with an arrangement you might not have heard coming, performed by Anonymous Four. Coming up at the top of the 9 o'clock hour, we'll celebrate a groundbreaking French composer, Cécile Chaminade. We'll also have music of Puccini and Poulenc and Salieri and more. I'm Brent Stevens. Thanks for joining me, and stay tuned.

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0: I'm Brent Stevens. If you're just tuning in, thanks for joining us on this Saturday, August 8th, 2026. Cécile Chaminade was born on this day in 1857 in Paris. Because that was 1857, her father would not allow her to enroll in a conservatory, so she studied composition privately with Benjamin Godard, gave her first public recital at the age of 18, and her London debut in 1892. She performed on numerous concert tours, particularly in England. In America, she made her debut in 1908, playing her concert shtuck with the Philadelphia Orchestra. Her songs, her salon music, won widespread popularity. Her more serious works include an opera, a ballet, and orchestral suites. Less successful, but we will hear one of her chamber works now. Her trio for piano, violin, and cello, performed by the McAllister Trio.

0: A trio for piano, violin, and cello in G minor by Cécile Chaminade, performed by the McAlister Trio. Cécile Chaminade, a French composer, was born on August 8, 1857 in Paris and died in Monte Carlo at the age of 86. I mentioned that her concertante works, such as that piano trio, were not as successful in her lifetime, perhaps not as popular and sometimes not successful for critics, but all of her music was published during her lifetime and it all sold well. 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
1: 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I'm Kathleen Rich, and once a month on KHFM, I invite you to slow down and enjoy that connection on the Choral Hour. 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

Eric Sammet, marimba with a theme from Puccini's La Boheme. 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This Monday at 6 p.m., Kathleen Rich will host The Magic Flute. 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You'll find the link to that recording, unlimited streaming for nearly a month, for nearly the next month. You'll also find the complete stories of each opera in Spanish and English. That is khfm.org. Now music of Francis Poulenc. Here is his morning concerto, Au Bad, performed by Eric Lesage with the Philharmonic Orchestra of Liège.

0: Pianist Eric Lesage, conductor Stéphane Deneuve, and the Philharmonic Orchestra of Liège performing Aubade Concerto by Francis Poulenc. Here at KHFM, we present a live concert one Saturday a month featuring artists from New Mexico and artists visiting New Mexico on the next 10 at 10. It's members of the Santa Fe Symphony and their fine students and mentees. 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

Mikhail Dietrich conducting the Slovak Radio Symphony Orchestra Bratislava, the overture to the opera La Angiolina by Antonio Salieri. 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I'm Bran Stevens. Now we have pianist John O'Connor performing a nocturne by John Field.

Pianist John O'Connor performing a nocturne in E-flat major by John Field. Coming up in the 10 o'clock hour here on KHFM, we'll have a selection, a string quartet by a contemporary of Beethoven's who also published some of his music, Franz Hofmeister. We'll also have music of Verdi and Vivaldi, Michael Fine, and we'll end with another piece by the birthday girl today, Cécile Chaminade. I'm Brent Stevens. Thanks for joining me, and stay tuned.

0: Paraguayan Dance by Agustin Barrios, performed by guitarist Manuel Barrueco. 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I'm Brent Stevens. We have about an hour of music left together, beginning with a string quartet from Vienna at the top of the hour.
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0: Welcome to the 10 o'clock hour here on KHFM, your home for classical music in New Mexico. I'm Brent Stevens. I'm your host for about another hour. At 11 o'clock, the WFMT Opera Series presents Debussy's Pelléas and Mélisande from La Scala. We'll begin with a composer who was born about 3 years before Beethoven. Anton Hofmeister went to Vienna to study law and then, of course, decided on a career in music. He was a very popular composer, but probably most famous today as a publisher. He founded Vienna's second music publishing company, publishing the works of Haydn, Mozart, Beethoven, and Clementi, and more. As a composer, here is Hofmeister's String Quartet, Opus 14, No. 3, performed by the Aviv Quartet.

0: The String Quartet in D Minor, Opus 14, Number 3 by Franz Anton Hofmeister, performed by the Aviv Quartet. I'm Brent Stevens. Thanks for joining me on this Saturday morning. Coming up next, a treat for the season. Actually, two treats for the season from Verdi and Vivaldi.
1: We're off to Switzerland and the Beaulieu Theater for the next stop on our European music tour. The exceptional Lausanne Chamber Orchestra is led by its artistic director, Renaud Capuçon, in an overture by Mozart and Haydn's London Symphony, and Igor Levit is soloist in Mozart's Piano Concerto No. 21. I'm Jan Weller. I hope you'll be listening.
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3: Hello, this is Carmen Flores-Mansi, choral director of the Santa Fe Symphony Orchestra and Chorus, and director of music of the Cathedral Basilica of St. Francis of Assisi. And this is listener-supported 95.5 KHFM, Santa Fe, Albuquerque, Classical Public Radio.

Roberto Abbado and the Munich Radio Orchestra, Summer from Giuseppe Verdi's Sicilian Vespers. Vivaldi's opera Sicilian Vespers was based on a historical event, the Sicilian Vespers of 1282. Our next concerto by Antonio Vivaldi is also based on a historical event that happens every year, summer, which we are struggling through right now here in New Mexico. There may be the promise of thunderstorms, monsoon showers on the way, and those are depicted in this. Vivaldi's work is revolutionary, depicting heat, scorched pine trees, singing birds, breezes,

north winds, flies and gnats, and a violent thunderstorm with roaring thunder and lightning. Here is Summer from the Four Seasons by Antonio Vivaldi, performed by Sarah Chang and Orpheus Chamber Orchestra.

violinist Sarah Chang and Orpheus Chamber Orchestra performed Summer, the concerto by Antonio Vivaldi from the Four Seasons. 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Now we have a quintet for clarinet and string quartet by Michael Fine, performed by clarinetist Anton Rist and the Festival Mosaic String Quartet.

Anton Rist, clarinet, with the Festival Mosaic String Quartet, a quintet for clarinet and strings by Michael Fine. And that just about does it for me for this Saturday morning. 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I'm Brian Stevens. Coming up at 11 o'clock from La Scala, Debussy's Pelléas and Mélisande. Kathleen Rich has the afternoons, Saturday afternoons, that is, now on KHFM. Sunday mornings also always start with Kathleen Rich and the Sacred Hours, followed by Suzanne Bona and Sunday Baroque. As for me, I'm back again tomorrow at 1 o'clock. Whatever you're doing with the rest of your weekend and with your week, we have plenty of fine music for you here at KHFM, 24 hours a day. We'll finish out with another celebration of what would be the 169th birthday of Cécile Chaminade. Peter Jacobs will play Les Sylvains. Stay tuned and stay well.

0: 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Tickets for the 2026 season available at santafeopera.org. The Santa Fe Opera's 2026 season features Puccini's Madama Butterfly, the story of a Japanese girl who sacrifices her heritage for the American dream only to find tragedy at the hands of an American naval officer. Mozart's The Magic Flute is a fantastical quest to save a princess, full of enchanting characters and daring trials. Tchaikovsky's Eugene Onegin tells the story of unbridled passion, devastating heartbreak, and unspoken regret. A new production of Handel's Rodelinda presents a timeless tale of shadowy political intrigue and ultimately redemption. And the American premiere of Tobias Picker's Lili Elba, the true story of a Danish painter who became one of the first to undergo gender affirmation surgery nearly a century ago. Tickets are available at the opera's website, santafeopera.org, or 505-986-5900, Monday through Saturday, 9 a.m. to 5 p.m.
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A mystical tale of forbidden love, jealousy, and fate, Claude Debussy's Pelléas et Mélisande set opera on a new and modern path with his uniquely ethereal musical language. Hello, I'm Lisa Flynn. Our summertime tour of the world's great opera houses continues with Debussy's masterpiece, which returned to Milan's Teatro alla Scala this past season after an absence of more than 20 years. Maxime Pascal led the cast and orchestra in a performance from April 2026. When Debussy discovered Maurice Maeterlinck's play Pelléas et Mélisande, he found an ideal work for pushing opera in a different direction. It's a story shaped by subtle emotion and dreamlike mystery, as Debussy wanted to move away from the heavy vocal style and orchestra-driven sound of German opera. He created a work in which the music quietly serves the text and the characters' inner lives. Pelléas et Mélisande premiered in Paris in 1902 and was the only opera Debussy completed. In Act One, while hunting in the forest, Prince Golot finds the mysterious young woman Mélisande in tears. She can't explain who she is or what happened to her, but reluctantly agrees to follow him. Months later, they are married and living in a gloomy castle ruled by Golot's grandfather, King Arkel. Mélisande meets Golot's younger half-brother, Pelléas, and the two feel an immediate connection. Golot's mother, Geneviève, shows Mélisande the forests and the sea beyond the castle. When Pelléas joins them, Geneviève leaves Mélisande in his care. In the second act, Mélisande accidentally drops her wedding ring into the water while playing near a fountain. At that same moment, Golot falls from his horse and is injured. As Mélisande tends to him, he notices the missing ring and demands that she retrieve it. She lies, claiming it was lost in a cave. Pelléas then accompanies Mélisande to a dark, ominous cave, but she becomes frightened and asks to return to the castle. In the third act, Mélisande leans from a castle tower, brushing her long hair as it falls over Pelléas, who embraces it passionately. Golot sees the exchange and grows suspicious. Seeking the truth, he forces his young son, Ignol, to spy on them. The boy innocently says the two are always together, but has seen them kiss only once. In our cast, we have Bernard Richter as Pelléas, Sarah Blanche as Mélisande, as Golot, Simon Keenlyside, as Geneviève, Marie-Nicole Lemieux, John Relier as King Arkel, and Allegra Maifredi as Ignol. The chorus and orchestra of La Scala are led by Maxime Pascal. And now from Milan, here are Acts 1, 2, and 3 of Claude Debussy's Pelléas et Mélisande.

the civil authority has issued fire warning for the following counties or areas. Santa Fe, NM, at 11.05 a.m. on August 8, 2026, effective until 7.05 p.m.

Ils s'embrassent quelquefois. Non,

0: Seeking the truth about the relationship between Peleos and Melisande, Golo forces his young son Inyol to spy on them. The boy innocently says the two are always together, but has seen them kiss only once. We've heard Acts 1, 2, and 3 of Claude Debussy's Peleos et Melisande from Milan's La Scala. In the cast were Bernard Richter as Peleos, Sarah Blanche as Melisande, as Golo, Simon Keenly's side, as Genevieve, Marie-Nicole Lemieux, John Relier as King Arkel, and Allegra Maifredi as Inyol. The chorus and orchestra of La Scala were led by Maxime Pascal. Next week, we take a trip to Munich and the National Theater for a performance of Charles Gounod's timeless tale of Faust. The singers and the Bavarian State Chorus and Orchestra are led by Nathalie Stutzmann. I hope you'll be listening. I'm Lisa Flynn. Still to come from Milan, the final two acts of Debussy's Peleos et Melisande.
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0: Milan's Teatro alla Scala is world-famous as the birthplace of Italian opera and has set the standard for operatic performance since 1778. It owes its legendary status to historic premieres by icons like Verdi and Puccini, unparalleled acoustics, and a reputation for hosting the world's greatest singers. While La Scala is deeply rooted in the Italian tradition, its repertoire is surprisingly varied, with many French works presented there regularly. Our performance of Debussy's Peleos et Melisande took place this past April. As Act 4 opens, Peleos and Melisande plan a secret meeting at the fountain to say goodbye before he leaves to visit his ailing father. King Arkel tells Melisande that he hopes her youth and beauty will brighten the gloomy castle and begin a happier era. Golo enters and angrily confronts Melisande, mocking her innocence before throwing her to the ground, and Arkel is horrified. Golo then discovers the lovers kissing at the fountain. He kills Peleos with his sword, wounds Melisande, and pursues her as she flees. In the final act, after giving birth prematurely to a daughter, Melisande lies on her deathbed. Tormented by guilt, Golo desperately asks her to reveal the truth about her relationship with Peleos, but he realizes his anguish will never be resolved. Melisande dies without confessing or confirming the affair. In our cast, we have Bernard Richter as Peleos, Sarah Blanche as Melisande, as Golo, Simon Keenly's side, as Genevieve, Marie-Nicole Lemieux, John Relier as King Arkel, and Allegra Maifredi as Inyol. The chorus and orchestra of La Scala are led by Maxime Pascal. And from Milan, now here are the final two acts of Claude Debussy's Peleos et Melisande.

Eh bien, mon épée. Pourquoi

Ne mettez pas ainsi votre main à la...

nous n'avons rien à craindre. 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

C'est maintenant, il est temps. 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

Oh.

Melisande dies quietly after giving birth to a daughter and whispering that she loved Pélléas. We've heard Claude Debussy's Pélléas et Mélisande from a performance this past April at La Scala in Milan. In our cast were Bernard Richter as Pélléas, Sarah Blanche as Mélisande, as Golo, Simon Keenly's side, as Geneviève Marie-Nicole Lemieux, John Relier as King Arkel, and Allegra Maifredi.

0: As Ignol. The chorus and orchestra of La Scala were led by Maxime Pascal. Next week, we're off to Munich and the National Theater for a performance of Charles Gounod's timeless tale of Faust. The cast of singers and the Bavarian State Chorus and Orchestra are led by Nathalie Stutzmann. Daniel Goldberg is the producer of our WFMT opera series, thanks to Rebecca Nystedt and the WFMT operations team. Our executive producer is Roger White. And today's program comes from a partnership with the European Broadcasting Union and RAI. I'm Lisa Flynn. Thanks for listening. Celebrating 50 years, this is the WFMT Radio Network.
1: 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Tickets for the 2026 season available at santafeopera.org. The Santa Fe Opera's 2026 season features Puccini's Madama Butterfly, the story of a Japanese girl who sacrifices her heritage for the American dream only to find tragedy at the hands of an American naval officer. Mozart's The Magic Flute is a fantastical quest to save a princess, full of enchanting characters and daring trials. Tchaikovsky's Eugene Onegin tells the story of unbridled passion, devastating heartbreak, and unspoken regret. A new production of Handel's Rodelinda presents a timeless tale of shadowy political intrigue and ultimately redemption. And the American premiere of Tobias Picker's Lili Elba, the true story of a Danish painter who became one of the first to undergo gender affirmation surgery nearly a century ago. Tickets are available at the opera's website, santafeopera.org, or 505-986-5900, Monday through Saturday, 9 a.m. to 5 p.m.
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2: Good afternoon. I'm Kathleen Rich. I'm coming to you from my home studios here in Santa Fe. If you're just joining in, welcome. If you were with me up until now, I hope you enjoyed the WFMT presentation of Claude Debussy's Peleos et Mélisande, all the way over from the Teatro alla Scala. We will continue the music now with a fantasy in F minor for four-handed piano of Wolfgang Amadeus Mozart, played here by Artur Balsam and Gina Raps.

Art de Balsam and Gina Raps with a fantasy in F minor for four-handed piano of Wolfgang Amadeus Mozart. I'm Kathleen Rich. 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

0: Roberto Abbado and the Munich Symphony Radio Orchestra in Winter from the Sicilian Vespers of Giuseppe Verdi. I'm Kathleen Rich. 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

Coriolan Overture of Ludwig von Beethoven, performed here by Sir Colin Davis and the Bavarian Radio Symphony Orchestra. I'm Kathleen Rich. 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

0: Eric Kunzel and the Cincinnati Pops with the music of the Spheres Waltz, Opus 235 of Josef Strauss. I'm Kathleen Rich. 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

The Takacs Quartet with the Allegro assai, the fourth movement from the String Quartet No. 15 of Franz Schubert. I'm Kathleen Rich. This is Listener Supported, 95.5 KHFM. And coming up in the 3 o'clock hour, we will have a concerto for seven trumpets and timpani, as well as music of Jean Sibelius, Henry Purcell, and Francesco Pollini. So stay tuned.

The ensemble Galilei singing Beware Fair Maids of William Corkin. I'm Kathleen Rich. Stay tuned. More great music coming up in the 3 o'clock hour.

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1: Hello again. I'm Kathleen Rich. I'm coming to you from my home studios here in Santa Fe. Hope you're all having a lovely afternoon. We'll start off the 3 o'clock hour with a concerto for seven trumpets and timpani in C major of Johann Ernst Altenburg, performed here by John Wallace and the Philharmonia Orchestra.

John Wallace and the Philharmonia Orchestra in a concerto for seven trumpets and timpani in C major of Johann Ernst Altenburg. I'm Kathleen Rich, and you can listen to KHFM on Alexa or any other smart speaker. Just ask your speaker to play classical KHFM. Now we continue with five pieces titled The Trees of Jean Sibelius, played here by pianist Tatiana Shestova.

0: Five pieces, subtitled The Trees of Jean Sibelius, played by Tatiana Shustova, who is adjunct faculty at the University of New Mexico Music Department. I'm Kathleen Rich. 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Up next, music of Henry Purcell. 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A prince and a talkative birdcatcher embark on a quest to rescue a princess they've never met. Will the pair survive daunting trials, hilarious misadventures, and the wrath of the Queen of the Night? I'm Kathleen Rich. 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
0: Welcome back. I'm Kathleen Rich. We now continue with selections from Henry Purcell's opera, Dido and Aeneas, and it's performed here by Thomas Engelbrock and the Freiburg Baroque Orchestra.

0: Thomas Engelbrock and the Freiburg Baroque Orchestra in selections from Henry Purcell's opera, Dido and Aeneas. I'm Kathleen Rich. 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

Claudia Antonelli with a capriccio and aria and variations of Francesco Pollini. I'm Kathleen Rich. This is Listener Supported, 95.5 KHFM. And coming up in the 4 o'clock hour, we will have music of Giovanni Battista Draghi, Mili Balakirev, and Artur Onagar. So stay tuned.

Sir Neville Mariner in the Academy and Chorus of St. Martin in the Fields in a Gloria in Excelsis Deo of Antonio Vivaldi. I'm Kathleen Rich. Stay tuned. More great music coming up in the 4 o'clock hour.

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1: Hello again, I'm Kathleen Rich. I'm coming to you from the KHFM studios in my closet, and I have some great music for you this 4 p.m. hour. Let's begin with an ode to Saint Cecilia, who, if you didn't know, is the patron saint of musicians. And so we have the second part of Giovanni Battista Draghi's From Harmony, From Heavenly Harmony, performed here by the Parley of Instruments and the Playford Consort.

the Parley of Instruments and the Playford Consort in the second part of the Ode for St. Cecilia from Harmony, from Heavenly Harmony of Giovanni Battista Draghi. I'm Kathleen Rich. August is National Make a Will Month. 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Now we have Mili Barakirev's In the Garden, played here by pianist Alexander Paley.

0: pianist Alexander Paley with In the Garden of Mili Barakirev. I'm Kathleen Rich. 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

New York Philharmonic and the Pastorale d'été of Swiss composer Arthur Onega. I'm Kathleen Rich. 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Now we continue with the trumpet concerto in D major of Giuseppe Tartini, played here by Maurice André with Sir Neville Mariner and the Academy of St. Martin in the Fields.

0: Maurice André with Sir Neville Mariner and the Academy of St. Martin in the Fields and the Trumpet Concerto in D Major of Giuseppe Tartini. I'm Kathleen Rich. 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Coming up next, music of William Brady.
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the King's Noise with the Paduana number 2, the Galliard number 9, and an Allemand number 2 of late Renaissance early Baroque composer William Brady. I'm Kathleen Rich. 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Now we have a canzone in double echo of Giovanni Gabrielli, played here by the Canadian Brass, joined by organist Eric Robertson.

Eric Robertson joining the Canadian Brass in a canzon in double echo of Giovanni Gabrielli. I'm Kathleen Rich. This is Listener Supported, 95.5 KHFM. Coming up in the 5 o'clock hour, we will celebrate the birthday of composer Victor Young, as well as hear a cello concerto of Luigi Boccherini, music of Alexander Scriabin, and Johann Sebastian Bach. So stay tuned.

And once again, we heard Sir Neville Mariner in the Academy of St. Martin in the Fields, this time playing a waltz from Charles Gounod's Faust. I'm Kathleen Rich. Stay tuned. More great music coming up in the 5 o'clock hour.

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1: Hello there, I'm Kathleen Rich. I'm coming to you on this Saturday from my home studios here in Santa Fe. Hope you're having a lovely day. We'll begin the 5 o'clock hour with a birthday celebration. The American composer, arranger, violinist, and conductor Victor Young was born on this day, August 8, 1899, in Chicago. And although he wrote many different genres, he is most known for his radio, film, and television scores. I was looking up some information about him and was stunned to learn that he received 22 Academy Award nominations for his work in film. He was even twice nominated four times in a single year, but he didn't win an Oscar during his lifetime. So he received his only Oscar posthumously for his score to Around the World in 80 Days. One that he is most known for is the Western Shane from 1953. So we have a suite from that movie right now, and it's performed here by Richard Kaufman and the New Zealand Symphony Orchestra. Enjoy.

Richard Kaufman and the New Zealand Symphony Orchestra in a suite from Victor Young's score to the 1953 Western Shane. Young was born on this day, August 8, 1899, in Chicago. I'm Kathleen Rich. This is listener-supported 95.5 KHFM Classical Public Radio, your home for classical music in New Mexico. Now we continue with a cello concerto in G major, the second movement in Adagio from Luigi Boccherini. And playing it is Yo-Yo Ma with Ton Koopman and the Amsterdam Baroque Orchestra.

0: You just heard Yo-Yo Ma with Ton Koopman and the Amsterdam Baroque Orchestra in the Adagio from the Cello Concerto in G Major of Luigi Boccherini. I'm Kathleen Rich here at 95.5 KHFM. We love to interact with our listeners about our music and community. 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And as always, thanks for supporting New Mexico's classical music. Up next, we'll have Preludes of Alexander Scriabin.
1: Pianist Giovanni Sattel, violinist Yuri Lee, and cellist Mark Kasauer play Mendelssohn's C minor piano trio. And the Escher String Quartet interprets his Opus 81 Andante and Scherzo. I'm Kerry Frumkin. 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

Zlata Tocheva on piano with Five Preludes, Opus 15 of Alexander Scriabin. I'm Kathleen Rich. You can reach me at kathleen@khfm.org. If you'd like to send an email, I'd love to hear from you. Now we continue with the overture to the Orchestral Suite No. 2 in B minor of Johann Sebastian Bach, performed here by Vladimir Spivakov and the Moscow Virtuosi.

0: Vladimir Spivakov and the Moscow Virtuosi in the overture to the Orchestral Suite No. 2 in B minor of Johann Sebastian Bach. I'm Kathleen Rich. 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

Yol'um Son on piano with the Andante, the second movement from the Piano Sonata No. 1 in C major of Wolfgang Amadeus Mozart. I'm Kathleen Rich. This is Listener Supported, 95.5 KHFM. Coming up in the 6 o'clock hour, music of Jean-Philippe Rameau, Franz Anton Hofmeister, and we'll have music of Laura Ortmann. So stay tuned.

William Stromberg and the Bournemouth Symphony Orchestra with Huckleberry Finn from the Mississippi Suite of Ferdi Groffé. I'm Kathleen Rich. 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